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4: 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And he said unto me, you must prophesy again.
1: The Trumpet Daily Program begins right now.
5: There's something else that's interesting, Sean. You talk about hardliners and moderates. What's fascinating to me about their system is that we're seeing even people that I would have assumed are hardliners who are kind of saying, you know what? Maybe it was a mistake for us to do the things that we've done over the last 40 years. Maybe the coolest thing about the progress we've made over the last few weeks is that you see people within the Iranian system, senior leadership, even IRGC officials say, you know what? We may have some animosity, we may have some mistrust, but we recognize the way that we've done business with the United States for 47 years is a mistake. Let's try something else. We're going to verify that, of course.
6: Mentioned Iran. We appreciate the relationship we've had over the short period of time with Iran, and we're dealing with people that I think are very rational people, and they were nice to deal with. They were strong people, smart people. I think actually they're smarter than the first and second group, but they're not radicalized, and they're, you know, looking to help their country.
5: That Iran doesn't get a dime of money unless they perform their obligations. And the money that we're talking about is fundamentally sanctions relief. We're not giving them American money. Not a single dollar of American money will go to Iran.
6: Conventional ballistic missiles, which we'll be talking about, and support. I mean, they have to have some because other people have some. You got to have some.
7: Sir, you shouldn't let them have any missile.
6: I said, well, what am I going to do? Am I going to let Saudi Arabia have missiles, but they can't have them?
7: Yes, sir.
6: It doesn't work that way, you know?
8: No, I'm saying that if other countries have them, it's a little bit unfair for them not to have some. A ballistic missile is not the same thing as what we're talking about when we talk nuclear. But if Saudi Arabia and Qatar and they all have some, I would say in relative proportion, I think it's okay.
6: There's nothing I can do. But what this does is it allows the ships to go.
8: Whereas the alternative would be a worldwide depression. You know, the stupid people want to have a worldwide depression, and they're stupid people. So you can only go so far.
6: Also, we run out of reserves that are

0: about 4 weeks. You know, there are reserves all over the world, and we would really run out. And there'll be a time when you wouldn't be able to get it. And you want to see bedlam?
1: What is their alternative? Fundamentally, if you look at what they're proposing an endless conflict. They want this to go on until every bomb has been dropped or until every Iranian is dead.
2: What's not in this arrangement? Not a word about ballistic missiles, the single most destructive weapon Iran has and has used, and which have the capability of killing tens of thousands and destroying cities if launched in a wave. This is a grave capitulation to the regime. Not a word about promoting and funding terrorism and terror groups. And by the way, let's say there was a whole sentence on it. I have no illusions the regime's terrorism and terror funding will not be curtailed under any circumstances. Not a word about the Iranian people. Not a word. Who we promised to help at the outset. We promised. They're abandoned, I think. Not a word about the regime paying reparations to our country, to the Arab countries, to Israel, for the massive damage caused by their ballistic missiles and other missiles.
3: Reuters is reporting about an hour ago that Hezbollah was informed that Iran says we'll be giving you money, funds almost immediately.
4: We've already seen reports of vessels leaving Iranian ports with crude oil on board. Things are moving very rapidly in the region.
5: The U.S. surrenders to Iran. We touched on this yesterday on the show, but as more details come out on this memorandum, it certainly exposes American weakness. And it shows how Iran still has strength. The mullahs are still in power. The religious fanatics are still ruling the country. And now billions and billions of dollars are about to flow in to Tehran. You're listening to Stephen Fleury, and this is the Trumpet Daily. We appreciate you joining us on today's show. Lots to get to. You can get to the live video of this program at our website, thetrumpet.com, or the Rumble channel, the YouTube channel. You can also watch on demand a little bit later if you choose. 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So they're celebrating. They're celebrating in Tehran. This is from the Daily Mail. Tehran declared victory over the U.S. on Wednesday as the first Iranian oil tankers emerged from the recently lifted U.S. blockade. You heard from Mark Levin there. What's not in this memorandum? What's not in this agreement? The blockade is lifted. The sanctions, they're lifted. There's nothing in there about ballistic missiles. You heard from President Trump right there. Well, you know, having a few missiles, I mean, Saudi Arabia has missiles, so why shouldn't Iran have missiles? That's the dear leader's speech in Cairo in 2009. If other nations can have it, why shouldn't Iran have it? The number one state sponsor of terrorism. Nothing in there about the terrorism proxies, Hezbollah, Hamas. Donald Trump, I saw a clip this morning where he's actually praising Hamas. Yeah, they've behaved pretty good. Hamas? Boy, it's hard to believe. This is Obama 2.0. That's what it is. This is JCPOA 2.0. And it's worse because, to his credit, President Trump had the courage to go on the offensive back in January or last summer. So close to victory. And yet here we are surrendering because of what? The economy, oil prices, the Hormuz blockade. They knew. They knew if they just waited us out, they would claim victory. And that's what they're celebrating over, as you can see there from the Daily Mail headline. This is from Ben Shapiro at PJ Media. Iran has already made the commitment before. The commitment not to pursue nuclear weapons, that is. The country has been a signatory to the Nuclear Non-Proliferation Treaty since 1970. The challenge has never been the language on paper. It's been the enforcement. Well, they've said since 1970 they're not going to pursue a nuclear weapon. They lie. They lie. As I said on yesterday's show, the trust in the human heart, that really is what's being exposed here. It's unlimited. U.S. negotiators will go all the way with a hardened terrorist that says, I'm going to kill you as soon as I get the weapons. We'll go all the way to make peace, to get a signature on a memorandum. Whatever one's view of the JCPOA, the lesson remains, agreements are only as effective as their enforcement mechanisms. All of it was there. The Obama people, when they, look, the JCPOA, we called it what it was, a surrender, back in 2015 and 16. And then at that same time, you had all the Obama people, Ben Rhodes and company, that went out trying to sell the deal. This is good. There's an enforcement mechanism in place. We're going to be able to inspect. We're going to be able to verify. And now we're hearing all the same things. The same things. There's nothing in that memorandum about enforcement mechanisms. It's just, hey, Iran's going to be nice. These are rational people. These are people that have not been radicalized. This is different. This is regime change for the better. They love America. They just want back into the international community. They just want to begin trading oil and whatever else. And that's it. No more sponsorship of terrorism. Well, except Hezbollah, but that's, you know, those are just little missiles. Those aren't nuclear weapons. And if Saudi Arabia can have missiles, why shouldn't Hezbollah have missiles? This is delusional reasoning. Mark Levin, he says regarding item 8 on the memorandum, Iran reiterates that it will never produce nuclear weapons. We have agreed that the fate of enriched material and the fate of all other mutually agreed nuclear-related issues, including Iran's nuclear needs, will be, he says, dealt with in the final issue. Levin says, shouldn't this issue have been the first item on the list? Instead, it's number 8. And basically, they're saying, we'll deal with that later. That said, this actually says nothing. All the relief and other commitments, some which is immediate or in 30 days, comes before any serious effort to lay out with details and specifics the manner in which nuclear program will be permanently ended and enriched uranium will be destroyed. It says now they're talking about degrading the uranium. This was supposed to be the core of everything. Remember President Trump saying, we're going to go in there and get all the dust. All the uranium dust. We're going to clear it out. We've got to. Now it's like, let's just degrade it a bit. That's okay. And it doesn't matter if they can rev it back up 5 years from now, a couple years from now. It says, at best, it does not go beyond broad slogans. That's what we got. A lot of slogans. A lot of nice sentiments, statements. Shapiro says, thus far, there has been little public indication that ballistic missile development is a central component of the agreement. This is Shapiro. He was writing this before we even got all of the details of the memorandum. Now they're out. Now we know. It says Iran's missile program has long been a major concern for American allies, yet it appears to occupy a secondary role in the negotiations. The same concern applies to terrorism. Hezbollah, that's secondary. The nuclear program, that's secondary. Listen, we've got

0: got an agreement. There's an agreement in place. And the text of the deal says nothing, absolutely nothing about terrorism or ballistic missiles. There's not even an assurance that, hey, we're not going to sponsor terrorism anymore. As if, I mean, that wouldn't say anything much anyway. But still, there's nothing. And then you hear President Trump talking about, let them have ballistic missiles. If they blow up a few apartment buildings in Tel Aviv, then so be it. What is not in this arrangement? Mark Levin says, not a word about ballistic missiles. Further on, not a word about promoting and funding terrorism or terror groups. Nothing. Nothing in the memorandum on that. The number one state sponsor of terrorism. Not a word about the Iranian people, who we promised to help at the outset. And not a word about the regime paying reparations to other countries. You heard that there in the cold open. Nothing. No, instead, we're sending hundreds of billions of dollars to Iran. And think of it. Here we've had, everything has been so calculated and targeted. We haven't just indiscriminately bombed Iranian neighborhoods. No, we've gone after the missile launchers, the nuclear sites. I'm not saying there hasn't been any collateral damage, but then to finish that off, let's just play along. We won, we obliterated them, and now we're sending in $300 billion to rebuild Iran? Is this what the Iranian people want? Finally, the mullahs get $300 billion more so they can fund Hezbollah. And they're already making announcements that they're going to send money to Hezbollah straight away. The Bible talks about Ephraim being a silly dove. How silly, how ludicrous is the United States for going along with this sham of a peace deal? Here's more from Mark Levin, clip 9.
1: Item 1 on the list. Upon the signing of the MOU, there's an immediate and permanent end of the war, and that specifically includes Lebanon. Now, this doesn't make any sense to me. There are 60 days or more to negotiate a deal. Therefore, before a deal is finalized, we just declared a cessation of military action permanently. And we committed to not even threatening the use of force. Why would we agree to immediately drop the most important leverage we have over the regime in advance? In advance of it, complying with the MOU requirements, whatever else is decided in 60 or so days. Item 4, we lift the naval blockade 30 days after the Memorandum of Understanding, which was signed on Sunday, rather than after final negotiations for a deal. That removes another major leverage we have over the regime. Item 9, we agree not to strengthen our forces in the region pending a final agreement. We agree not to impose any new sanctions on Iran, thereby surrendering yet more leverage over the regime, as far as I'm concerned.
0: Line by line. As a good journalist should do. Let's look at the terms. He said on item 1, upon signing the MOU, there's an immediate and permanent end to the war, and that specifically includes Lebanon. That's the terrorist proxy. So Hezbollah gets a get out of jail free card. That's part of the deal you heard yesterday in those clips we played. We can't let Lebanon or going after Hezbollah derail the big deal. The big deal is with Iran. Here's more from Mark Levin, clip 10.
1: Item 10, as I go through the points, I just keep shaking my head. Here, with the signing of the MOU, we agree to immediately issue waivers of exports of Iranian crude oil, petrol products, all related services, banking, insurance, transportation, and the like. In other words, the Iranian regime is back in business immediately. Before any final deal, billions and billions will now flow into the regime.
0: Make

0: 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What's that, MEGA? Make Iran great again. That's what's happening. Play clip 11.
1: Item 6.